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3: Hey, you know, everybody's talking about the good old days, right? 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

0: guess you could say I'm doing okay most of the time. 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I may stay out late, I may drink too much wine, but yes, you may say I do okay most of the time. Cause most of the time I don't think about you. Most of the time I can find things to do. Most of the time I can live life without you. So yes, you may find I'm doing fine most of the time. I'm beginning to see I'm just hurting myself. Perhaps the time's come to find out if I can be happy with somebody else. As my pages get torn, the world hasn't ended, and I'm almost alive. So yes, you might say I do okay most of the time. Most of the time I don't think about you. Most of the time I can find things to do. Most of the time I can live life without you. So yes, you would find doing fine most of the time.
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I wonder if you're lonesome tonight. You know, someone said the world's a stage and each must play a part. Fate had me playing in love with you as my sweetheart. Act one was where we met. 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And if he won't come back to me, then they can bring the curtain down.

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4: All right, you're listening to All Hit Radio, and it's 53 degrees at 13 minutes past the hour. And right now in our All Request line, I've got Mike Ledgerwood on the phone. Hey, babe, what would you like to hear? Hey, babe, I'm sorry, I can't hear you too well. You're going to have to speak a little closer into the phone. Okay, babe, what would you like to hear again?
5: We are observing your Earth.
4: Hey, Mike, I'm sorry, babe, but that's not on our playlist. 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

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I don't know. 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

Hi, my name's Michael C, and I like trains. Which is why I've decided to start Turntables, the show where I play great tracks whilst talking about the latest news from the tracks. The world of railways is one which is continually changing and evolving, and one that'll play an increasingly important role in the future. So whether you're a rail enthusiast, environmental activist, or casual observer, join me live on Surrey Hills Community Radio on the second and fourth Tuesday of each month between 5 and 7 p.m. as I talk about the latest news from the industry and how it might affect you.

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5: Yeah, very good morning to you. Welcome. It's Saturday morning again. It's the 25th of July, 2026. This is the Saturday Morning Breakfast Show down here on Surrey Hills Community Radio. Apologies for the background noise. I'm doing this show remotely from home and the builders are in next door, which means the background noise is going to be awful this morning. So I do apologise. So what I'm going to do straight away, can you hear it? Drills going off and saws being used. All very sort of manly stuff on a Saturday morning for you. Anyway, very good morning to you. Welcome. Thank you for joining me this morning on this another bright and dry and sunny Saturday morning. Could be a bit of a different show this morning, by the way. Wasn't at home last night. Didn't do my show Friday night. So I thought what I'll do is I'll do my Friday night show for you on a Saturday morning. Combine it with a breakfast show. So this is officially, ladies and gentlemen, the Club Culture Breakfast Show Takeover.

0: So starting off the breakfast show this morning, a track by a group, a band called Juicy. It's called Sugar Free. This is the Saturday morning breakfast show. No, if you've just woken up and thinking, is it Friday night? It's 7 till 9. No, it's not. It's 9 o'clock on a Saturday morning. It's the club culture takeover of the breakfast show. And I think I can do one of these, can't I?
1: This is club culture.
0: Good morning to you. Thanks for joining me on this wonderful weekend on Surrey Hills Community Radio.

season is upon us. It starts officially next week at Step 5 level. The combined counties Premier Division South does actually kick off next Saturday. And the Nappers, as Nappy LFC, they're at home next Saturday to Godalming Town. That's where I'm going to be, 3 p.m. on Saturday afternoon.

Marvin Gaye's Sexual Healing. It's Saturday morning. No, it's not Friday night. It's the breakfast show down here on Surrey Hills Community Radio, playing you some silky, silky soul on the club culture takeover of the breakfast show. I thought, actually, if I do this, it means I've only got put together one show every week rather than two. A little bit lazy of me, but do you know what? I'm all for easy stuff nowadays. You find that as you get a little bit older, you know. Less stress, making life easy, some beautiful music on your Saturday morning.

Silky Soul for your Saturday morning. Now, local news, there are fears that a community centre in Shearwater could close. It's on the Shearwater estate. If a group of organisations cannot be found, or an organisation can't be found to take over the running of the building, there is nowhere for people to go other than the Parkview Community Centre, which is not being used to its full potential, residents say. Woking Borough Council, which declared itself effectively bankrupt. Hang on a second. Another council bankrupt. Wonder why that is. They have said they've been trying to hand over the running of the community assets to the charities or voluntary groups as part of their saving measures. The portfolio holder for communities, Councillor Steve Greentree, said if a community asset transfer, in brackets, a CAT, that's what it's called, a CAT, does not happen at Parkview, they will explore alternative options, which means they're going to sell it off and there'll be houses being built by a developer. Jenny, who lives in the area on the estate, said since it was first built after World War II to house people being relocated from London, told BBC Radio Surrey that Parkview is the only place in Shearwater where people can come and meet and enjoy each other's company. Basically, it's not being used to its full potential, she said. From little tots to grandmas and granddads, you know, they could use it for all sorts of projects. The estate has high levels of poverty and deprivation, with a planned regeneration being impacted by the council's financial problems. Yeah, I'm all for that. Community stuff. These community centres, these little hubs, they go if they disappear. I mean, there is an argument to say that our communities aren't as close as they used to be anyway. I think there is a lot of truth in that. Not some, a lot of truth in that. But actually, if you get rid of these community hubs, these community centres, it's only going to get worse, isn't it? It's not going to get better at all. So I hope they sort that out down at Shearwater. Bring the community a little bit closer together. 9:21 now, Saturday morning on The Breakfast Show. Slightly different breakfast show for you this morning. Hope you're enjoying it so far, by the way. I'm sure you are. You're probably going to be singing along to this one once I shut up and let the music do the talking. It's Carl Anderson. It's Buttercup.

Callum Anderson's Buttercup. Saturday morning breakfast show, Surrey Hills Community Radio. News this morning, not great news for Napier FC. It looks like one of their main sponsors has pulled out this season. Despite early talks and positive talks, they've decided not to continue their sponsorship deal. So Napier FC are looking for a main sponsor for their front of shirt. And, of course, with the season just around the corner, that's not a great position to be in. And I do hope that they sort that out very, very quickly.

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3: It's the Breakfast Show, Saturday morning, just gone 9:31 now, in fact. Good morning to you. Thank you very much for joining me on the Breakfast Show this morning. Still to come, we'll let you know what's going on in the weather in the next 10-15 minutes. We'll, of course, be talking front pages of the national newspapers in hour two. Not much to report football-wise, because the football season really hasn't kicked off so far. Now, next weekend, different scenario. Step 5 kicks off next weekend, the Combined Counties Premier Division South, which is the one that we talk about, because that's where some of our teams in and around the area play, the likes of Knaphill, the likes of Epsom and Ewell, Corinthian Casuals, to name just a few, Shearwater as well. That season kicks off next Saturday, and we'll be talking a lot more football as the weeks progress.

outstanding tune. Of course, originally done by the Gap Band. And arguably, his version was a lot bigger, wasn't it? A lot more popular, certainly in the 90s when he came out and when he started to grace us with some fantastic music. And speaking of that fantastic music, here's Change, and it's called A Change of Heart.

change and change of heart. What else can we play? What are we going to play for you now? Let's go back to 1982, shall we? A track by Leon Ware. It's called Why I Came to California.

skies bring in the odd spot of rain. The football pitches around Surrey will be going hallelujah at the news of a bit of rain this evening. A warm day, that's what it's going to be. Largely cloudy tonight and mostly dry, aside from a few spots of light drizzle.

Leatherhead FC taking on this afternoon Ashford Town, Middlesex, at home in a pre-season friendly. 9:45 Saturday morning. Should we have some magic for you? I think we should. This is called Magic. In fact, the next two tracks are called Magic. Just coincidentally, the first of two is by D Influence. And the next one, which I love, by the way, proper old school soul tune for your Saturday morning, is the Circle City Band. And they both play right.

Yeah, Clinton Batiste, clavite, medium and psychic, international man of the paranormal, the supernatural. And you're listening to my favourite DJ, Simon Kerr. I'm getting the words ready.

Club Culture Takeover Breakfast Show, Saturday morning down here on Surrey Hills Community Radio. We do hope you're enjoying the tunes so far. 9:55. Couple more to squeeze in before we go into hour two. 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
5: It's hour two on The Breakfast Show down here on Surrey Hills Community Radio. Thanks for joining me. It's a replica of my Friday night show because I didn't do one last night, so I thought I'd do it this morning. Getting you in the mood, getting you a little bit bumpy, getting you a little bit up on your feet, tapping those feet to the disco beats between now and 11. And good morning again to everyone listening. Good morning to Stuart, to Heath, and to anyone else that's contacted me. I've missed you. Apologies. Let's enjoy the tunes now. This is John Frisco.

we love, we call Surrey Hills Community Radio. Hour 2. Special breakfast show. Kicks it off at the top of the hour. John Frisco, Sweet Love, Into Falling, Into Time, McGuell Mix and Lisa Shaw. This one is brand new. Prospect Park, Dave Lee.

Lively, Prospect Park, AJ Lewis, Our Love. 10:14, Saturday morning on The Breakfast Show. So are you enjoying this new style, this new type of breakfast show I'm bringing you this morning? It's the Club Culture Takeover. Hope you're enjoying it so far. We're going to go through the front pages of the national newspapers now. Going to start with the Daily Telegraph. The Telegraph leads on an exclusive story, wait for it, claiming Iran have been caught sending suspected operatives to the UK through the UK channel. Couldn't make it up, could you? But it is an open border, let's be honest with you. Anyone can come in. The Sun leads on Southport killer Axel Rudikabana being transferred to prison, sorry, from a prison to Broadmoor Psychiatric Hospital. Rudikabana is serving a 52-year sentence after the fatal stabbings of three girls and the attempted murder of eight other children and two adults at the Taylor Swift-themed dance class in Southport, Merseyside. Let's, you know, I could get into trouble, but I don't really get, let's just hang him, yeah? Publicly hang him.

gave the country a greater risk of blackouts, citing a warning in a confidential report commissioned by the National Grid Operator. Guardian this morning reports on water company bosses' total pay rising in the past year despite a ban on

or ready to raise taxes or find savings amid the war in Iran and fresh spending commitments, the Financial Times reports this morning. Daily Star reports on former Coronation Street actress Tracy Shaw sharing a tearful update about her breast cancer, saying surgery is not currently possible as her tumours have not shrunk in size. Daily Mirror. Headline, Summer of Chaos. The Daily Mirror leads on the

the system. That's, of course, again about that horrible human being, if that's what we can call him, Axel Rudikibana. May he either rot somewhere and, I've got to calm down, I'm getting a bit too emotional. But what he did was absolutely dreadful. It shouldn't happen. And he doesn't deserve to breathe, does he? Anyway, I'm going to continue with the music before I do get into trouble. This is another new track for your Saturday morning on The Breakfast Show. The Revival House Project at Nambi is called Joyful Noise, and it plays now at 10:18 on your Saturday morning breakfast show.

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0: It's a remake for 2026. Kim Sims, Ridney and Richard Earnshaw's Too Blind to See It. Saturday morning's The Breakfast Show down here on Surrey Hills Community Radio. I'll do some ads and I'll see you on the other side.
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0: Okay, 10:30 or just go.

Lazy Stones, Golden Tune. Then giving it a bit of a dance reworking as well. 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At 10:48 on your Saturday morning. This is the Club Culture Takeover of the Breakfast Show down here on Surrey Hills Community Radio. Something a little bit different for you this morning. I do hope you've enjoyed the last 2 hours. There's about 12 minutes of this show left.

0: time out. What brilliant shows we have ahead for you. Play something else brand new now. Kathy Brown, DJ Fudge, and Seamus Hargy. It's Got a Better Place. And I think we should do this, shouldn't we? Shouldn't we do this? If I can find my mouse across the two screens. Yeah, we'll do this.
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Saturday morning. And taking us up to the hour of 11 o'clock, it's another remake for 2026. Played it a couple of weeks ago, came out round about the mid-June mark. Played it on my Friday night show. It's a remake of an old classic dance floor tune by Ruj and Who. And of course, you know it already, don't you? Just by the riff, it's Plastic Dreams.

0: So that's it from me. Hope you enjoyed the slightly different club culture style breakfast show this morning. Stick around. I'm back next week. If you're off to watch the talent against Ashford Town, have a good afternoon. Let's see how I go. I might pop down there a little bit later. Still got some DIY to sort out. Yeah, never ending, is it? It's never ending, honestly. Anyway, got to get it done. Proper busy, as they say. That's it from me. Take care. Much love. Have a great weekend. I'll see you soon.
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0: 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Have you heard Take It Easy on Surrey Hills Community Radio? 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Hear some great music, listen to a bit of chat about this and that. 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
3: I feel like it's been a while since I've treated myself to that here on the Movie Mixtape, which is what this is. That, not the ad, I mean the I refer specifically to the but it tickles me. I think I stopped doing it for gay months to be respectful or something, but gay months finished now. And some people might say, well, don't you respect everyone, you know. Isn't it about respecting everyone? To which my answer would be, that would be my answer to that question. Who likes Nicolas Cage? That's the question. Who, put your hand up proverbially. I can't actually see you, so don't bother to actually lift it up. But proverbially, if you don't mind, put your hand up if you like Nicolas Cage. I bet a lot of hands have gone up. Everyone likes Nicolas Cage. He's up there with Gos. And why, yes, that was just an excuse to say the phrase the Gos. So that's why we're doing Willy's Wonderland, which is a rubbish film, which would be entirely forgotten about if Nicolas Cage wasn't in there. We're also doing Iron Man, The Fly, for some David Cronenberg. What was the other thing? Let me remember. Let me have a look through my mind palace. We're doing Willy's Wonderland, The Fly, Iron Man, and we're interestingly, much like we did the circus last time, we're doing Don't Hug Me, I'm Scared, which is another internet series that got picked up after it achieved virality and this time developed into a television series by Channel 4. So, pretty exciting. Our poem of the week is Eat Me by Patience Hagdabi. Let's have a little read, shall we? You might want to Google this yourself after, because the shape of it is interesting. When I hit 30, he brought me a cake, 3 layers of icing, homemade, a candle for each stone in weight. The icing was white, but the letters were pink. They said, eat me, and I ate, did what I was told, didn't even taste it. Then he asked me to get up and walk round the bed so he could watch my broad belly wobble, hips judder like a juggernaut. The bigger the better, he'd say. I like big girls, soft girls, girls I can burrow inside with multiple chins, masses of cellulite. I was his jacuzzi, but he was my cook. My only pleasure, the rush of fast food. His pleasure, to watch me swell like forbidden fruit. His breadfruit, his dessert, his desert island after a shipwreck, or a beached whale on a king-sized bed. Crashing a wave, I was a tidal wave of flesh. Too fat to leave, too fat to buy a pint of full fat milk, too fat to use as an emotional shield, too fat to be called chubby, cuddly, big built. The day I hit 39, I allowed him to stroke my globe of a cheek. His flesh, my flesh flowed. He said, open wide, poured olive oil down my throat. Soon you'll be 40, he whispered. And how could I not roll over on top? I rolled and he drowned in my flesh. I drowned his dying sentence out. I left him there for 6 hours. That felt like a week. His mouth slightly open, his eyes bulging with greed. There was nothing else left in the house to eat. Oh, that's a good one there. That was the first one we did. I really like it. You can argue, so I mean, there's the literal meaning. I do like the reading of it that's about an abusive relationships who've had to leave. That's what I always gunned with, I think, to recall. But it's a nice little poem. It's unusual, I think. It's got a nice flow to it, which is why I say you should read it in between Big Bill. There's a deliberate gap

I failed that time. I fear I let you down. I'm deeply, deeply apologetic for that. I really, really am. The piece of music with the failed fart was Muse, The Dark Forest. From their new album. Really do like their new album. It's good. It's entertaining, it's enjoyable, etc., etc., etc. I'll tell you what else is small and green. Iron Man. Iron Man has 7.9 on the Hell website, that is IMDb, and 79 on Metacritic, which is a rare time the two are aligned, which surprised me. I expected it would be higher on IMDb, because IMDb is, if you have ever seen The Good Place, IMDb is like how they would torture me. They just make me look up films on IMDb and compare it to Avengers Endgame. That classic little indie film with a lot of talent and craft has less than Endgame. That's my hell. So I was surprised to see that they weren't, going over it. But what's the plot? What's the plot? Well, what's the plot of this film? After being held captive in an Afghan cave, and when they say Afghan, they mean generic Arab, billionaire engineer Tony Stark creates a unique weapon suit of armour to fight evil, directed by Jon Favreau, and of course it stars Robert Downey Jr., who was gifted to us by this film. It's a power fantasy film, from the word go. It's a power fantasy, Tony Stark is conventionally attractive, he has lots of money and he's very clever, and he sleeps with the women. It's power fantasy for the viewer, it's wish fulfillment. And there's nothing wrong with that, per se, but I don't think the film ever manages to step out of this kind of mentality. And there's nothing wrong with that, but it was something I noticed this time around, which I didn't notice when I was a little child. You're meant to want to be him, which, I mean, I'm sure that that's the case in a lot of films. That's not an Iron Man-specific thing. But even when he comes back from that Afghani cave, he's still very glam. His lifestyle is still very desirable. It's an interesting one. I think it's a pretty enjoyable. I think they were still trying, and it's one where I disagree with Marty Scorsese. I think they still had to try at this point. Although, for the record, I would agree with Martin Scorsese for something like Doomsday, where it's just, well, guys, look at all these characters who you recognise. Isn't that great? You know who that guy is, don't you? You remember that guy from The Thing? Well, here they are. I would agree with Marty that is not art in the same way we'd say something like The Godfather is art. But this is certainly trying to be. It's certainly trying to make a point about arms manufacture. I did find the, considering that they took some money from the US military, I did find the borderline comically nasty generic Arab terrorist group, TM, to be a bit dodgy, because it's these ideas of American exceptionalism and American, the military can't sort it out, the military can't sort it, their government can't sort it, so who needs to sort it out? Who needs to sort it out? A rich person. A rich person of the thing. And you could debatably see that as a metaphor for him. He represents America. He's the American dream. Yada, yada, yada, yada, yada. And you could view that as a metaphor for everyone's favourite or everyone's least favourite Bush. But I think
I mean, it's a near 20-year-old film, so I'll say it. When the twist twists, I think it loses a lot of that and was fine, actually, in what it's trying to say. Ultimately, it is kind of saying weapons bad, war bad. And yeah, Iron Man, war is bad. That's a bold statement for you to make. I do like Robert Downey Jr.'s acting in this. I don't think he's, like, as good as some people say he is. Like, some people say that he should have won an Oscar for it. And I don't think that's true. Because I'll tell you what, this is an entertainment film, this is a power fantasy film. Even when the son tries to get emotionally vulnerable with you, which is very little, I mean, there's barely any sort of... There is character growth, but there's a little intimacy. It's a comic book film, but there's no sort of... There's no emotional moments in the film. There's not one that is meant to make you feel anything beyond, whoa, that's pretty cool, man, really. Like, that. I suppose that's what I mean when I say it's a power fantasy film. You're not meant to really think about the war or the generic terrorists. You're meant to think about how cool it is that he's in a suit of armour and he's, guess what, he's an Iron Man. But yeah, in spite of that, I do find it to... I think the plot is pretty enjoyable and well-constructed for a change. Robert Downey Jr.'s acting is enjoyable. I find the rest of the cast to be pretty pleasant to see performing. They give pretty good performances. The direction is all right, albeit not stellar. I do think John Favreau has a fairly steady hand, but he's no Michael Bay, and that's probably a good thing. I feel like having said it's not stellar, I feel like this could have very easily veered into Transformers territory, Michael Bay Transformers territory, you know? Where it's just, whoa, look at the big explosion, man, look at that, it's a big explosion. And then someone says, whoa, look at that woman's bum, and then someone goes, isn't she underage? And then someone else goes, don't worry, it's technically legal, which is an actual thing that happens in one of the films. Point being that I think John Favreau's steady hand saves it from that, and I think a 7-ish is a fair score. It's probably worth a watch if you're interested in it.

0: lovely bit of music there. That's In the Heights. I can't say it. I'm just like, sick, leave me alone. You heard it. She says it all the time. It's the Coracle handful of words. It's from In the Heights, the film version, which is where, yeah, love that film. Great film. Let's move ourselves on, shall we? And I didn't let you down this time. This time I felt was well placed, well timed, considered subtle, one might even say. Let's talk about now Don't Hug Me, I'm Scared, which does not have a Metacritic score to share with you, unfortunately. But it does have a Hellsite score. What does IMDb say? IMDb says it should have this is 8.7 out of 10. That's what IMDb says it deserves. But this is for the YouTube series. Oh no. Not to worry. Not to worry. This is for the Channel 4 series. Okay, so what's it about? Well, it's like a play on Sesame Street or whatever. Some puppet guys learn lessons. They're not puppets. Some of them are puppets. One of them's a couple of puppets and one of them's a man in a suit. And they learn some lessons, but the lessons are a little bit truer to life than normal. And aside from that, things get a little bit disturbing. It says, follow Red Guy, Yellow Guy, and Green Duck as they learn about family, electricity, and death. Beware the strange and dangerous twists that come their way as their seemingly safe house reveals that they live in an actual nightmare. Which, yeah, that sounds about right to me. It's basically, it sets itself up aesthetically to look like a children's series, but then something dark, and there's a dark twist. There's a twist into the darkness. This started off as a YouTube series. It started at an absolutely viral YouTube series. Huge, big, popular YouTube series. And then in 2022, no less, Channel 4 picked it up and developed it into a full series, which I think is interesting because they're really ahead of the curve on this one. When we're seeing Netflix forking out money for the digital circus and the backrooms doing so well and these other sort of internet things coming to and making their way to Hollywood or onto streaming. Channel 4 were doing this way before anyone else was doing this sort of thing. Oh, the offensive terror film showed up. Okay, you don't know. I've seen the trailer for that film and they don't actually know how... Ooh, spooky cards! Not how it works. I could complain about that film for hours. Maybe I will one day complain about that film for hours. But I really like Don't Hug Me, I'm Scared. It's exceptionally well produced. It looks great. I assume they did it all with... There is no hero card. That's not a card that doesn't exist. That's not a thing. Shh. It's wonderful to look at. I assume it's all puppeteering for a lot of it. I don't know for sure. But it is fantastic to look at. There's a lot of clever visual gags and such that really are great. I think the writing plays second fiddle to how it looks, I reckon. And I do feel that sometimes the twist into darkness and disturbing is because, well, this is what we do. Because you've seen the internet thing and therefore you expect us to do that, right? As opposed to it coming organically. Sometimes it's like, oh, look, there's a little bit of gore on the puppet's shoulder. Isn't that unusual? Isn't that what we do? Where I found it to be more diegetic in the YouTube series. But it's quite a big jump for the series as a whole to go from being about 3 minutes or a song to 24 minutes per episode. And it's quite impressive that I think it translated, aside from feeling a bit like, let's do our gimmick now. It translated quite well. I think it did bemuse me. It didn't draw a chuckle. It was unable to draw a chuckle, but I think it came close. I think perhaps on a different day it would have drawn a chuckle. But it did not. This I don't know how hard it is trying. It sort of is parody of children's content like Sesame Street and the like, as well as just sort of doing its own thing. I find that it depended on the episode. I thought, like, the first one you would have the strongest argument was, there's no undead crusader card, shut up! The trailer's continuously irritating me. It's going to be a trailer for something else. The Terror trailer's going to have finished, yeah. And I'm gonna be wrong. But, anyway, point being that I think the plots sometimes are just doing their own thing as opposed to trying. Like, the first one, I think there's a strong argument that it's a satire of how kids' shows operate, and I think the web series, you can make that argument, but I think by, like, the third one, the second and third one, I think it's aesthetic, but it doesn't go much deeper than that sometimes, which is fine, but it is fine. It's a good series, and I really do enjoy it, actually, and I would strongly recommend it. I'd probably give it a clean 8. It's definitely worth a watch, if only for one episode, just to enjoy the novelty of how exceptionally well done it is. I mean, there is an element of parody, because I can remember when the web series was coming out that several American news channels actually felt the need to clarify that it wasn't actually for children, which is amusing, because they nailed the aesthetic so well. Nail, as the Americans say. Jesus Christ.
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Okay. That was He Is by Ghost. I missed the fart. The dog was doing something entertaining. I apologise again. I keep letting you down today. I mean, I often reference myself as being an absentee parent.

But today I'm really living up to the role, and I apologize deeply and meaningfully. Anyway, let's talk about the fly. Let's talk about the fly. Not the Breaking Bad episode that some people think is not very good. The Fly, it's got 81 on Metacritic, and 7.6 lower than Iron Man on IMDb. Every time the website irritates me. Every time it irritates me. Because they just rate the Marvel films so highly and everything else so harshly. A scientist, Jeff Goldblum, slowly becomes a human-sized fly after his teleport device are scientists. That's very concise. That's shockingly concise. Normally there's a lot of waffle there, but yeah, that is what happens, Metacritic. Jeff Goldblum gets in a room. He hops in a pod, and off he goes. Off he goes. Now, he's a fly. That's what director David Cronenberg treats us to today. I think... I've had a bit of a wheeze the whole time, so that throat clearing was... It was sort of the natural conclusion, wasn't it? Yeah, so the David Cronenberg, I think he's, again, I think he's a steady hand. There's no Bayisms, there's no dramatic smash cuts or walloping moments of score. It truly feels sort of like third person narration, not for, we're just seeing something instead of having something performed for us, is what I get from Cronenberg's early moments of the film. And I think, interestingly, towards the end, I would rescind that, because there's like shots of the teleport pods locking in place, and the score is a bit walloping. But I think in the early parts of the film, the quite neutral direction means that you could fall. That's what I was looking for. Is I think you could show someone a clip of the first 5-10 minutes and convince someone it's a Disney film or at least it's a science fiction film where Jeff Goldblum succeeds instead of turning into a fly, and I think that's really enjoyable. I think it makes it this is one of the few films that you don't often get the heebie-jeebies, but this is one of the few that did give one the jeebies. I think that Jeffers and old Gina Davis have a lot of charisma together in that early portion of the film before the fly starts to be quit, before Jeffrey goes away and starts becoming the fly. I see some people going that it's a very sexy film, but I'm not. I mean, not obviously in this day and age, but typically before Jeff Goldblum flies it up. But I wouldn't. I think, yeah, like I say, Jeffers, J and G have a lot of charisma together and they look nice together, but it's not a particularly sexual picture. I mean, it is in some ways, but then all horror is in some ways in it, Mark Kermode and all that. I would disagree with that, really. It doesn't feel like a, you know, one of them sexy thrillers. The practical effects in this film are exceptional. They look absolutely fantastic. The fly thing is so horrifically nasty. There's one scene that I don't think I can describe on radio. Just thinking about it still makes one cringe. It's clever and nasty and steadily shot by Cronenberg, as I say. He's very consistent in this film. He's never over the top. He steady hand. There's less
He doesn't actually turn into a fly. That surprised me, as an aside. I thought he'd look less like a horrible humanoid creature. I thought he'd look more like a fly. So I don't think that Lego minifigure of the Fly Man. I thought he'd look like that. You can look up Lego Fly Man and you know what I thought he would look like, but he doesn't. He just looks absolutely repulsive. I think everyone's acting is very good. I enjoy Jeff Goldblum. I enjoy old Gina. I enjoy the rest of the cast. I think this deserves its 8. I think more than Iron Man does. 7.6 is a little bit low. Obviously, that first half of the film is... I think the first half of the film is actually a good example of the Mark Mode thing. Obviously, what I always think about when thinking about horror is what Mark Mode once said, where he said that horror is the introduction of the natural, of the supernatural into the natural. So if you show something as being natural, it doesn't work as horror. And if you show something natural as being unnatural, then it does. So Twilight isn't really a horror film because of the way they present vampires as being semi-normal. And likewise, if you wanted to do a horror film where there was a... You could do a horror film about dentists if you portrayed them in the right way. If they weren't normal, and so, but suddenly there's this guy who likes ripping people's teeth out because he smells the rot inside of them. And I think that first half where it's almost like an adventure, science fiction adventure film of figuring out, how are we going to do this? How I'm going to make this teleporter work is important because it normalizes the teleporter to us as a concept and then is able to supernaturalize to that. And then the thing going wrong and Jeff Goldblum turning into a fly is our supernatural. And I think that works very well. It's a very good film. It's worth a little look-see.

I missed the part again, everyone. I'm so sorry. That was The Cure by Olivia Rodrigo. Isn't that wonderful? It's a nice little song. Lovely. Willie's wound. Wonderland. That's what we're finishing with. Sometimes I question if these sites do it just to be ableist. Oh, look, Google picked it up instantly. It's another gem from Tubi. It's got 60% on Tomatoes. That's shocking. I don't think it has a Metacritic because it didn't come up. But let's see. I don't know. Yes, it does. Okay. It's got 44 on Metacritic. And 5.5 on IMDb. And that seems about fair to me, not the IMDb, the Metacritic. A quiet drifter is tricked into a janitorial job at the now condemned Willie's Wonderland. It's not tricked into a janitorial job. The mundane tasks quickly become an all-out fight for survival against wave after demonic animatronics. Fists fly, kicks land, titans clash, and only one side will make it out alive. If Nicolas Cage wasn't here, this film would be entirely forgettable. Nobody would remember this film. The main entertainment from this film goes, oh look, Nicolas Cage is being quirky. Isn't that enjoyable? Look, he's cleaning it up and he's not talking and he's such a big actor and he's in this weird little film. But aside from that, everything else is entirely forgettable. It's another one with steady direction that doesn't, that's not too overdramatic or over the top. But this is an example. Oh no, I literally just saw the trailer and realised that I was wrong. I misremembered. There's not wave after wave of animatronic. There's about five that show up because they probably only had the budget for those. The fight seems boring and uninspired. There's an unnecessary sex scene that adds nothing. I mean, we are really ticking all the bad horror film boxes. Literally, the only thing I enjoyed was Nicolas Cage. And even he began to wear thin by the end. It's a ripoff of course, Five Nights at Freddy's, which is another internet thing. Which would get its own film, which is also not very good. That film, in fact, does the supernaturalizing of autism, which is a thing, which is a whole thing, and a conversation for another day. But the long and short of it is, it does the thing that a lot of films do, where autistic traits are presented as weird and something horrifying, and then at the end, when the film is resolved, the autistic traits go away. And that's not good. I didn't mind it. It's just I wouldn't remember this film. I would not be able to talk to you about this film. The acting is mediocre. The direction is okay. And the animatronics just look up, like rip-off Five Nights at Freddy's creatures. But Nicolas Cage is here being quiet and it's fun. If you really, really like Nicolas Cage, it's probably worth a watch. Or if you just want to go, oh, that's funny. It's Nicolas Cage. Whew, that's a fun casting. You can do that. But you're not going to get much more out of it, I'm afraid. I mean, if it's got 5.5 on IMDb, you know, what would it have on a legitimate review website? Yeah, the rest of the act is profoundly mediocre. The script, okay at best, but Nicolas Cage is here. Nicolas Cage has been quiet. He's a bit like Ryan Gosling in Drive, except the rest of Drive is good. So not at all. Character-wise, he's quiet. He doesn't talk. I don't think he murmurs a word. I like the ending, and not in the, oh, I'm so glad it's over way. In that, I thought the ending was good. That's about all we have time for today. I know, it's upsetting, but you know what? Court ordered custody time. What are you gonna do about it? You can stay here. You can stay here if you would like to listen to Richard the Red, who was
after one. That's nice, isn't it? I'm sure he'll show you a nice time. That sounds a little bit inappropriate. I'm sure he'll show you a lovely time. And you'll all have some fun together. And of course, I'll be here next week. You might not be here next week. You might be. I'm not your mother. You can decide that for yourself. She can check your diary and see if you can block out the time period. I finished a little bit too early, everyone. I'm afraid we'll have another poem next week. We'll have some more stuff next week. It'll be the same thing. I'll be better with the fart noises, I promise. I will stop letting you down. I will do better for you. I'll do better by you. Piece of music. I'm never sure. I can't sure. Okay, not sure. How's your day been? Wow, that's great. Piece of music you're going to be finished with, leaving you with, is Hounds by Oatsy.

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3: 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All this from 2 p.m. Well, good afternoon, folks. It's me again, as I said, 2 till 4, second and fourth Saturday of the month. Sound a bit croaky today, so I might not be singing along to too many songs. And as I said on my Facebook post, when we get the new system in, I might not be singing at all. I don't know yet. Anyway, my first song today is going to be for a gentleman that passed away last week in Mitzi's dementia Alzheimer's clinic. Mitzi is going to be one of our new DJs very soon, hopefully. And this is for that gentleman that passed away. It's the Beatles, When I'm 64.

That's for that gentleman that passed away. As I said, it's his favourite song. I know Mitz was quite upset about it. She's had a rough week, but she's going to be a fantastic DJ when she gets going. I know that for a fact. And the next song is for my friend Denise, who I said I'd play. I think I said last time, I can't remember. But Denise, this one is for you. And it's Billy Fury, Forget Him.

Thank you, Mr. Fury. We'll be playing one more of yours, or possibly two more a bit later. But the next one is from a fantastic group made up by some fantastic singers. It's Traveling Wilburys, End of the Line. We'll be singing along to this one.

Thank you, Travelling Wilburys, joining in with me there. And now we're going to play a couple of oldies that I like. Hopefully everybody else does. And we're going to start with Heartaches by the Number.

Thank you, Mr. Mitchell. I'm just going to say that sadly, Jeff and Mandy, Music of Life, are away this week. So, missing my friends coming in and saying hello to me. So, all on my ownsome today. All on my ownsome. But anyway, I hope you're having a fantastic time. I'm going to crack on with a couple more tunes now that I probably won't be singing along to. And it's going to be Solomon Burke, Cry to Me, followed by Josh Groban, You Raise Me Up. And then Pastor, well, I mean, look at me playing all different songs today. But then Summer will join in later and sing. But off we jolly well go. Oh, I must stop saying that. Denise, you've got to tell me to stop saying that.

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The next couple are from my cousin Andy, who, yes, we're out for our weekly beer when I finish the show tonight. Only a couple. That's all we drink. We're not hard drinkers. Anyway, so the next couple from Mr. Johnny Cash for my cousin Andy. And then a couple of Elvis, which I will sing along to and explain about them.

0: 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And we're going to crack on now.
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2: 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KT212BE.
3: Okay. 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
9: That's life.
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9: That's what all the people say.
0: Well, okay, well, the next two, I have played these before, and I will play them again, obviously. When I was in a romantic relationship, shall I say, down in Uckfield in Sussex, our local social club was the Port Sink, and Karen, bless her little heart, asked me to get up and sing her a song. And I said, what do you want me to sing? She said, Elvis Presley's Always On My Mind. So I got up and sung it. And when I'd

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But anyway, a little bit later on in the relationship, we went back down there again, so I sung her this song.

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Another story. 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I'm going to play on now with a couple from Mr. Roy Orbison. Which, yes, I am. Sorry, pushed the wrong button. Off we go with...

Thank you, Mr. Orbison. And now I'm going to play one that I was going to play last week in memory of Bonnie Tyler, a brilliant record with Shakin' Stevens, A Rockin' Good Way to Mess Around and Fall in Love. Haven't I got some love in me today?

You know, the romance just oozes and oozes out of me, doesn't it? Anyway, I'm going to crack on now with another one from Mr. Billy Fury. And it goes something like this.

He's not too bad singing, is he? Nor is Billy Fury. Anyway, going to play a couple more now. An oldie, oldie, golden oldie here, Eden Kane, followed by a couple from Mr. Gene Pitney, which I will not be. Might be joining, don't know yet.

0: Well, what can I keep saying? But love oozes from me in lots of ways, and records today are one of them. Anyway, going to crack on now with a couple of the adverts and show adverts, and then I'm going to play one I haven't played before, to my knowledge, Dionne Warwick, followed by one from Mr. Dean Martin, which I will be singing along to. So we'll carry on with the show. I can't believe an hour's gone already, you lucky people. Off we go.
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0: Thank you, Miss Warwick. And now we're going to join in with Dee Martin singing
1: Ladies and gentlemen, tonight our guest stars are those sensational young comics, Dean Martin and Jerry Lewis.
0: I'm Richard Weaver.
1: There's a story connected with how they got on our show. The other night, I went over to Slapsy Maxie's to see Martin and Lewis about coming on the show. And as I walked into the club, they were in the middle of their act. Dean Martin was singing.

Thank you very much. Thank you for all that applause. I deserved it. And we'll crack on now with Simon and Garfunkel, followed by a couple from Mr. Buddy Holly. This is Cecilia from TNS.

Yes, I know, I ruin them all when I sing, but that's me, never going to change. And can't be too bad. I've been here, say, just over 2 years now. And guess what? Before my next show, it's going to be my birthday. Yeah, so I'm a bit older. But there you go, we're all going to get there. And here we go off with, where am I? Mr. Bobby Darin. Bobby V, I beg your pardon. Sorry, Bobby. I've got the wrong Bobby. And that's without any drink.

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Thank you, Mr. Bobby Darin. And now I'm going to play a couple of, I believe, if I get it right, rock and roll. I haven't played that for a while.

Thank you, Rita Coolidge. When I learned buttons 1 and 2, the difference between them would be brilliant. But anyway, it's another love song, so now we're going to play a couple of old rock and roll songs, I hope, if I get this one right. But that's my weekly cock-up, shall I say.

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This is Lonnie Donegan for you.

0: on. And listen, is a gold tooth a flash in a pan?
1: Is a gold Will you play your bass?
0: Well, no, hang on, listen.
1: Oh.
0: No,
1: what
0: hang
1: you want
0: on.
1: Now?
0: I want to know if I crossed a kangaroo with a turkey, could I stuff it from the outside?
1: I'll stuff you from the outside. Play the bass!
0: Now, listen.
1: Oh, he's back, Oi. He's back.
0: No, well, look, if Tutankhamun got sick, will I call his mummy?
1: You better call your mummy. You're playing him all that rubbish. Go on, play it.

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And Fred shot across to pick us up, and he got there before the plane, bless him. Anyway, the next song from ELO, Hold On Tight To Your Dreams, basically, it's for another friend of mine who's feeling very down at the moment. We've all been there without line, and this song sometimes does help. 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

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I do, I do, I do. And thank you very much. And everybody stay safe, please, and keep enjoying the weather.

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1: 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But here's some music.
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1: Hi there, only me. 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

Hi there, only me. 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But here's some music.

0: 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On the second and fourth Thursday of every month here at Surrey Hills Community Radio, I present The Adventure Show. 7pm until 9pm, live from Surrey Hills Community Radio, The Adventure Show. I'll play, you sing, the perfect way for an evening to begin. So don't be a stranger, be a friend. See you there.
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1: 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And I've just heard from Eric Clapton.
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4: Ladies and gentlemen, boys and girls, it's that time of the week for... Oh, wait. The scheduled show will not be broadcasting today. Sorry.

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0: So don't be late, don't be square and be there.
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4: 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The scheduled show will not be broadcasting today. Sorry.
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1: Ladies and gentlemen, boys and girls, it's that time of the week for... Oh, wait. The scheduled show will not be broadcasting today. Sorry.

Life. Ladies and gentlemen, boys and girls, it's that time of the week for... Oh, wait. The scheduled show will not be broadcasting today. Sorry.

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The scheduled show is not broadcasting today. 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
1: Wow, look at her.
0: I know.
1: Man, I've never seen Sharon look so bad before.
0: I did once before, but this is pretty bad.
1: Yeah, what do you think she got up to last night?

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The scheduled show is not broadcasting today. 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Catch it like a butterfly on a sunny day. I got-

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3: 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I'm going to take you through to 8 o'clock. We're going to have our usual month catch-up. Very, very short, Yee. It's just gone 6 o'clock across the UK. And yes, get on Ibiza Vibes in the sunshine. It is Joel Corry and Mabel with I Wish right now.

I forgot to open the show with our usual classic track, where I give you two options and you need to vote for what one you want to hear at 6:30. Your options are this month, Fleetwood Mac, Sarah, Need Your Love So Bad. What one would you want to hear? Get in touch and we will play one at 6:30. It's been a mix of emotions this month, with loads of things going on. I have been hanging out with the lovely Alexi recently. We went to Hampton Court, Windsor, London, and so many more. And we've gone to the cinema several times. It is, and also earlier this week, I hanged out with Ayana. A great catch up, played some golf as well on Thursday. So there was so much has been going on. But I think the biggest thing of the month is that I have officially left college. I am now onto my new chapter, nervously waiting to know what's going to happen next, and I can't wait to bring you on that journey. And thank you to everyone at the Royal Society for Blind Children and Bracknell and Wokingham College for supporting me through the last 4 years. It's been a really good journey, and we've grown and come along a far way together. So we've got a lot to get through this evening. So we will talk about the World Cup very, very shortly. And you know it's the summer when there's loads of sports on your TV, don't you? Yes, get this on right now, though, for you, keeping that feel-good music going with B.O.B. and Hayley Williams and Aeroplanes.

12 past 6 on a Saturday night. Wimbledon has happened recently, so I hope you've been keeping up with that. And also, the World Cup has just come to an end. 104 games in 6 weeks on our TV screens. The biggest cup in history. Many nail moments from England. Obviously got out in the semis and came third overall. Spain yifting the cup in a dramatic final and a really, really interesting halftime show as well. Loads of people rating it as American ball. So it was a really interesting year, I think, for the World Cup. But I think we need to all prepare for the next one, because if we thought this one was big, next one's going to even be bigger. It's going to be hosted in more than one country next time in 2030. So we all need to prepare for that. Also, the Commonwealth Games started in Scotland on Thursday. The King formally opened the event as well, to mark the mini event this year, of course. It's not as many games, but still promoting the importance of sports and the Paralympics. Of course. This is Surrey Hills Community Radio, and we're going to have some fun this evening. This girl's got married since we last spoke. It's, of course, Taylor Swift. Yeah.

Glad many of you are joining the chat this evening, like Adam and Beth heading to the airport before going to Greece for 10 days. Hope you have a good one. My sister's off to Spain for 2 weeks, so I wish her all the best. It's her first time really going away with her friends on herself. I really wish her all the best. We've also got heard from Alex, who's listening this evening, so I hope you're all enjoying the show. You can tell it's going to be a good one. Wherever you're at, you can get in touch. Email ye at surreyhillsradio.co.uk. Remember, the classic track is Fleetwood Mac, Sarah, and Need Your Love So Bad. So let me know what one you would like to hear at 6:30, and we will guarantee to play one of them. This is Surrey Hills Community Radio.

0: Calvin Harris and Dua Lipa and Potion dropping on the Feel Good Show this evening. We will reveal the classics track straight after this.
1: I can pay for everything that's on you. Yeah. So everything is on me.

0: It's funny, Calvin Harris and Dua Lipa, isn't it? Apologies about that. My dad must have selected the wrong song. It's helpful when producers are useful sometimes. Only joking. This is Surrey Hills Community Radio and where we are. Oh, yeah, it's the classic track time. So it is where we give you two tracks that are long and you need to pick what one you would like. Fleetwood Mac, Need Your Love So Bad, or Sarah. And that is the one that is won today. Sarah by Fleetwood Mac. And we will play that straight after the break. It's 6:30.
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5: 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Yeah, it's a sudden change, isn't it, this week in the weather?
6: Winter draws now.
5: Winter draws, thermals. And I've just heard from Eric Clapton.
6: Oh, is he all right?
5: 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Yeah, he's fine, yeah. 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
6: Give him my love.
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0: That was the classic track for this month. Fleetwood Mac and Sarah. I hope I find you well. It will be back next month with a new song choice for you to vote on. So make sure you join us for that. The mystery question's on its way in a couple of songs' time. I just want to give a quick big shout out to Sight for Surrey. Unfortunately, I couldn't make their event today of the live music down the pub because I'm here at the studios. It was a bit of a crash. So unfortunately, I couldn't make that. But I hope everyone that went along really had a good time. And just a big shout out to the whole Sight for Surrey team. You're amazing. And I hope we will see you again soon. I mean that. It's Will Smith now.
1: Yeah, Miami. South Beach, bringing the heat.

Will Smith on Surrey Hills Community Radio. And now it is Rita Ora, just before we do the mystery question.

just coming up to 7:15, and I'm excited for today's mystery question because I think you need to think out the box for this one. The answer this month is oyster. What do you reckon the question could be? Okay, email lee@surreyhillsradio.co.uk. That's lee@surreyhillsradio.co.uk. This is basically where I give you the answer and you need to figure out the question. Once again, the answer is oyster. It is really not that obvious before anyone jumps at it. But here we go for it. I'm here for it. In the next hour, I'm really interested to know if anyone's going to get this right. And get in touch if you think you know the answer. This is Gloria Gaynor now. I Will Survive. What a beautiful song this is.

I knew there was going to be one or two people that came with this answer. I'm just going to clarify. I'm going to come straight out and say it's nothing to do with the Oyster cards in London, okay? Like Jamie has already said. So thank you for all your messages. Keep them coming in. I really want to know if anyone's going to get the mystery question right this hour, because it is a very, it is an interesting one, and I want to, it's going to link to a story at the end of it, the truth is. The answer is oyster, okay? What do you reckon the question could be? Okay, email ye@surreyhillsradio.co.uk. I would love to hear from you. Once again, the answer is oyster. And this is Ed Sheeran, Galway Girl, right now. She played.

Brian's asked us to play Oasis. We will do that after 7. I think we need to talk about the rumours as well about the brothers once again. It is Chris Brown. Turn up the music.

Obviously, Chris Brown been in the news a lot over the last 24 hours or so, of course, of that court case. We're not allowed to really comment on live investigations. But what I can tell you since 2023 is he's been accused of an assault. Basically, he will be held in October for a sentence. This is Surrey Hills Community Radio. I think we can play one more song. I think we can just about fit in one more song before the end of the hour. We will do it all over again in 7 o'clock, so don't go anywhere. But here we go. It's Mark Robson and Uptown Funk.

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Okay. Something really strange has just happened. We did press stop, but it seems like the music is still playing. We don't have any lyrics I can hear in our ears. But I believe Eminem's about to play. This is Surrey Hills Community Radio. I hope I find you well. We've got a lot to come up in the next 15 minutes. I'm going to talk about how our knee got stuck in London. We will do that in about 15 minutes. Right, we'll get this song played through as I can hear lyrics now, and we will be back straight after this.

Oh, okay, Hive Radio, everyone. We don't actually know what's happened now. I don't even know myself. I don't know how to explain it. This is Surrey Hills Community Radio, and it's just gone 7 o'clock. I hope I find you well. Where are we at? I'm going to just go straight into this hour. I'm not really going to do an introduction. Earlier this month, we very much did our annual work experience here at Surrey Hills Community Radio, which what we do best here, I believe, where we had young people come into the studio exploring the real world of community radio. Had so many laughs, so many great memories I heard, and in between of going down to the Yiddle Bakery. You can't really go wrong. 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So make sure you check their shows out, as there's loads of different shows on there. And the work experience ones are always one of the special ones you can definitely rely on, and a great listen for whatever your taste is. Okay, we're going to keep the music going now.

Justin Bieber and Sorry. Obviously on the halftime show last week on the World Cup final. Did you watch it? All right, Brian, we're going to play this for you. Liam has said there is going to be no new album. However, there is no word of a tour yet. But I'm hearing there could be a tour announcement early as next week. Hopefully your tickets are not going to be as stressful like last time. For next summer, we're hearing there could be a tour. Rumours escalating on social media.

come on. Yet see them next year, hopefully. We are expecting an announcement from Oasis early as next week, hopefully. Rumours are very much escalating. I really must have stressed that there's nothing confirmed at the moment. This is Surrey Hills Community Radio, and I want to share with you something that happened with me with one of my friends recently. Me and Alexi visited London to go to Dungeon, Shrek World, and the London Eye. And in the middle of the London Eye, very iconic, my phone went flat, meaning that we got stuck in the London because all the train tickets were on there. They didn't have any money. So that's the problem with everything being on your phone nowadays. So what I had to do is go up to the guard, literally, at Waterloo Station and be like, charmed him and be like, can you get us on the train? Oh, and then because my phone's gone, I know it's the most rubbish you probably have ever heard, and it is genuinely the truth. And that is one of my embarrassing moments of getting stuck. So where have you got stuck? Is there anywhere really embarrassing that you've got stuck and you genuinely didn't know how you're going to get home? I think this could be quite a fun one. Yes, put the question out there. Email ye at surreyhillsradio.co.uk. That's L-E-E at surreyhillsradio.co.uk. You would love to know as well. I've not heard the end of it, as you would expect. So where have you got stuck? I want to hear it over the next 45 minutes or so. And I will definitely share them. Yes, get on a bit of crazy now, keeping that

All right, let's go straight into it now. 2000s, Busted. Albie's gonna love this one. It's year 3000 right now. It's 19 minutes past 7 on a Saturday evening.

once again, the mystery question is answer is going to be revealed around 7:45 this evening. The answer is oyster. What do you reckon the question could be? Let me know. Email ye at surreyhillsradio.co.uk. And I have already clarified it's nothing to do with the oyster cards in London, as that is what people are coming and saying. It's not that. It's a bit more thinking out of the box. The answer is oyster. The mystery question is basically where I give you the answer and you need to figure out the question. This is Surrey Hills Community Radio, and this is what we do every full Saturday. All the best music. It is Vanessa Carlton and A Thousand Miles Now.

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5: Dave will be here at 8 a.m. in the morning, so make sure you check him out from 8 o'clock. He's always an interesting listen for a Sunday wake up, 3 hours with Dave. Hot week ahead of us as well. So make sure once again you get the, keep them sun hats out and all them summer clothes all ready, because it is going to be a bit of a hot one. It's turning out to be quite a nice summer, to be fair. Hopefully it lasts for a few more weeks. Coming up in this half an hour after 7:30, we've got the mystery question and revealing the question in about 15 minutes. And we will have so much more coming up throughout the next half an hour. Let's get on right now. Wheaters and Teenager Dirtbag.

Wheaters. Come and get involved this evening. You're more than welcome at any point. Email yee@surreyhillsradio.co.uk. 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I would love to hear from you. And you've got the last few minutes to answer the mystery question. The answer is oyster. We will reveal the question very, very shortly. It is Kylie Rae Jepsen. Call Me Maybe right now, though.

Give me a minute or two and I'll get on Lionel Richie for you. I hope I find you well. Let's do a little parent check-in. How are the parents doing? It's the summer holidays are finally just getting underway for many, many schools. Are you going away this weekend? Have you got the barbecue on? What's going on in your place? I want to know because honestly, I get it. Parents, you've got 6 weeks, 7 weeks of just chaos of going around your house, of children running around. Remember, Surrey County Council do offer

Oh yeah, how are we sounding this evening? I hope I find you well. It is coming up to 7:45, and let's do the mystery question. It's where I give you the answer and you need to figure out the question. It's that simple. It's just for a bit of fun. The answer is oyster. And the question is, and no one got it right, I don't think, is what monkey was found on the 302 bus in Northwest London last week. It's after a £3,000 award for any information on a random monkey that was found on the in a

laundry bag on the 302 bus in North West London last Friday. When you find strange things, you imagine that poor mum that actually probably was trying to push her pushed her down the bus and then just noticed this laundry bag in the way, and then the driver moved it, and then apparently it was just making those random noises, and then it turned out to be a monkey, and it was all alerted. Since the monkey's been named as Oyster, that's why the question is Oyster. He has been checked over by a vet, and he seems to be all fine, just very dehydrated he was, and he is at an auction right now. But it is, £3,000 for any information on this random monkey that was found on the bus last week in London. So if you have any information, you could be getting quite a lot of money. Yes, get this on right now. Robin, Every Heartbeat on Surrey Hills Community Radio.

Just 10 to 8 now, just 10 more minutes of me. A shout out goes out to PA, says she's on holiday for the next month in South Africa. I hope you have a good time. Also, a big shout out to Star, who's listening as well this evening. And Rahel as well has been in touch in the last few moments. Thank you for everyone that has been getting involved tonight. I really hope you've enjoyed the show wherever you have been. This show, the Feel Good Show, comes to you every fourth Saturday live between 6 and 8 p.m. And you can get in touch at any point at lee@surreyhillsradio.co.uk. 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You can listen back to all the shows on mixcloud.com as well. Don't forget that. We've had lots of fun this evening. I've been in such a good mood. The weather's really helped in the favour. Hopefully this time next month the same thing will happen again, because we all know that the show's always better when the sun is out. We love a good sunshine. And it's happened for two shows in a row. It's very unlike Britain weather, isn't it? Let's make the most of it. And I really hope parents cope really well over the summer holidays. Find enough for your children to do over the next few weeks as well. Don't go anywhere just yet, though, as I have a couple more songs to go. Before I have to say bye, it is now Queen, Bite the Dust,

Oh yeah, what a transition from Queen straight to 2000s now. It is Avril Lavigne, and let's go skating, finishing us off.

0: See you in August. Have a good one. Be safe. And I'll see you back here next month.
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Hey, you. Yeah, you, Debbie. Fancy a manic Monday night every second and fourth Monday of the month? Well, you are in luck. Tune in to Alpha's Manic Mondays, where I solve your Monday blues with pop, rock, and everything in between. 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

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I'll be serving you up the best in disco, jazz, funk and soul from the box-marked dance floor classics. 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

Hello, I'm Zoe, and I would like you to come and listen to my show. 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